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8: Yuma and good morning, I'm Hayden Becerra. A report into the proposed Hume Circle precinct in Canberra has been tabled, with better community consultation a key recommendation. It follows strong community opposition to the redevelopment plans, with locals concerned about things like building heights and strain on local infrastructure. Among the other recommendations, calls for Staffordshire Terrace to be removed and a requirement for social and affordable housing to be included. Calls are growing for online game platforms to beef up their protections against child exploitation and radicalisation. A new report from eSafety has found major gaps in the way games like Roblox, Fortnite and Minecraft protect kids online, and inconsistencies in responding to serious harm. A nation-leading probe into artificial intelligence is getting underway in South Australia, looking into the risks and benefits of AI. Premier Peter Malinauskas telling Seven, while the federal government is looking at things at a national level, there's a lot of responsibility that sits with the states.
9: The plainest example was about how AI is being used to educate children. We don't want kids to finish school not knowing how to use AI, but similarly we don't want them to finish school having had AI do their schooling for them.
8: It's the end of an era for one of Canberra's oldest sporting venues. Kaleen Indoor Sports Centre is set to close its doors for good today so it can be demolished to make way for apartments. Staff thanking locals for all the messages of support. And a very cute milestone at the National Zoo and Aquarium, with the 30th baby zebra born there now on display. The little boy, who's yet to be named, is nearly 2 weeks old. Senior keeper Olivia Ware says he's a real highlight these school holidays.
10: Baby zebras are just the best thing ever. They're so cute. They're really fluffy when they're fresh and young like he is now. So it's definitely a good time to come to the zoo.
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0: delegation of para-athletes are in Canberra for the inaugural Para Futures Cup at the AIS. Emerging stars from every state and territory will compete across 12 sports like powerlifting and wheelchair rugby from today through till Monday. And a call on whether Roosters hooker Connor Watson will play in this weekend's NRL Grand Final is expected to be made this morning. It comes after the 30-year-old met with independent neurologists yesterday in a bid to be cleared after failing a HIA last week.
1: 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ACTU-AGL. The energy for around here.
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12: Wow, this is huge. Here we are, our top four, massive. The final four and Aussie pub rock princes have found themselves standing opposite one of the biggest bands the planet has ever produced. We're talking about INXS, Australia's coolest rock export, selling more than 75 million records worldwide. Michael Hutchins had the swagger, the voice and the charisma to conquer the US, Europe and beyond. And they're up against Queen. More than 300 million records sold. Freddie Mercury remains one of the most celebrated and charismatic frontmen in music history. Geez, Michael Hutchins and Freddie Mercury. There is charisma left, right and centre. Two incredible bands, one close to home, one a worldwide phenomenon. And only one will move on to the grand final of the Rock Games. And that is your decision. Who is going to move through to the grand final? 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We will rock you. They have been for decades here at Mix 106.3.
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is going to progress in the rock games here at Mix 106.3. We've got Queen's unmatched catalogue of legendary stadium anthems up against the coolness of In Excess. You'd have to say the coolest Aussie band ever. Michael Hutchins' swagger is unmatched. Well, maybe closely by Freddie Mercury. It's up to you. Who do you want to see become our first grand finalist? 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Is this the band you want to see in the grand final? Vote now. It's the Rock Games here at Mix. 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
1: Cal, I need a vote for the Rock Games before we go any further, mate. Who do you want to see move through to the grand final, Queen or INXS?
2: Got to be INXS, mate. Aussies.
1: The biggest Aussie band versus the biggest global band just that in Queen. But, mate, INXS's catalogue, unbelievable. God, those guys churned out some hits, right?
2: Oh, didn't they what?
1: I would love to see an Aussie pub band win this thing, so we'll see how we go. I'll get a vote down for INXS, but Cal, let's get down to business, you and I, shall we?
2: Thanks, mate.
1: You got kids who are looking for entertainment, do you?
2: Yeah, mate, three daughters. They'll be entertained next week for sure.
1: They certainly will be now. You have a school holiday survival pack. Well done.
2: Thank you very much.
1: This is the agenda for next week. The National Zoo and Aquarium, out in the go boats, flip out, Cockington Green, power kart raceway, and some Goodberry's frozen custard. Will you get amongst that yourself, mate?
2: I definitely will. The power kart and the Goodberry's.
1: Right, you'll get out there and show your daughters how to drive?
2: Yeah, something like that.
1: I love that. No mercy, right?
2: Exactly.
1: All right, good on you, Cal. Have a wonderful time with the girls.
2: Thanks, Pat.
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Keep your votes coming in for the Rock Games as we cut down our top four artists to our top three. We've got INXS going head-to-head with Queen, and we're taking your votes through till about 10 to 12. So, yeah, 2-hour prelims, and we'll have a 2-hour grand final later on this afternoon to find out the ultimate

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13: Yuma and good morning, I'm Hayden Becerra. The ACT government continues to cop criticism over voluntary redundancies at the Health and Community Services Directorate with around 65 jobs on the line. Opposition leader Mark Parton says it's yet another example of Labor's financial mismanagement.
14: Of course, the executives are locked out of the pain. Frontline teams have been told to realign workloads and people will feel this. Canberrans will feel this in longer waits, thinner services.
13: The ACT's independent senator has backed a recommendation that Staffordshire Terrace should not be included in the Hume Circle precinct. It comes out of a parliamentary joint committee inquiry into the redevelopment of the area. Senator David Pocock says medium density housing is done well when residents are treated as partners.
15: The recommendations really go to viewing Canberrans as partners rather than obstacles in these sorts of infill projects and listening to the concerns and consulting in a way that is really genuine and then

0: shapes the outcome.
1: Australia's e-safety watchdog has issued a warning to parents about gaming giants failing to protect their kids. The e-safety commissioner says platforms like Minecraft, Fortnite and Roblox are not doing enough to protect children from sexual exploitation. A report has found there were serious gaps in how platforms detect language linked to sexual extortion, crime and violence. Israel's Benjamin Netanyahu claims the pilot arrested over a mid-air stabbing and suspected crash attempt was radicalized. The Fly Dubai plane was 2 hours into its journey from Dubai to Tel Aviv when passengers were forced to help following another pilot being attacked. It was forced to make an emergency landing in Saudi Arabia.
2: It looks like he had been radicalized. I think it's too early to say whether he had any connections with Iran or with anyone else. It's too early to say that.
1: The man remains in custody. And the Floriade garden beds aren't the only things lighting up the night fest, with the Carillion to light up in pink tonight for the next 3 nights. The After Dark Festival kicked off last night with more action this evening, including performances by Busby Maru and Christine Anu.
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1: UC Capitals coach Paul Gorra says the club's focused on their fundamentals ahead of this weekend's pre-season clash against the Southside Melbourne Flyers.
4: Continue building our chemistry, how we want to play, getting rotations in, being able to put into place what we're still doing here at practice, and we've got some game goals tomorrow that we want to try and achieve ourselves.
1: And the Giants AFLW season continues tomorrow when they face Essendon in Sydney. Giants reigning best and fairest, Zali Goldsworthy, will return for her first game in the clash tomorrow.
3: 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ACT2AGL. The energy for around here.
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13: Just like picking your team back at school, it's picking your band here, and it's a very big question. 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

Two incredible bands, two amazing catalogues of songs, and two incredible frontmen. Two, Michael Hutchins could make the world's coolest person feel uncool. And Freddie Mercury, well, he could have an arena of thousands dangling on a string, and he often did. So who's going to move through to the grand final? 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

finalist in the Rock game. So keep your votes coming through. We'll close that off in about 10 minutes and we'll let you know who is the winner. Moving on to the final round to take on AC/DC or Jimmy Barnes in the grand final. So your vote is for INXS or Queen. 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But INXS have taken out Roxette, Icehouse and John Farnham to get to this stage, whereas Queen won battles against Cyndi Lauper, Fleetwood Mac and Cold Chisel. That is a fairly tough run. So who's it going to be?

0: or In Excess. Effortlessly cool. It's entirely up to your votes, and we will seal their fate inside 10 minutes. Who is moving through to the grand final? SMS Queen or In Excess for your chance to win $500 later today? 2046 818 1063. We'll give you a winner coming up inside the next 10 here at Mix.
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4: Thank you for your votes. Voting lines are closed. What a battle. What a massive battle. Not just Britain versus Australia. It's rock royalty versus swagger. Australia's coolest rock export versus one of the biggest bands the planet has ever seen. Let's be honest. And voting is closed. We've tabulated your votes and we have a winner. Taking it out with 62% of the vote. The winner is Queen. Queen is our first grand finalist in

the Rock Games and will do battle with either Jimmy Barnes or AC/DC after 4 o'clock this afternoon. We've got one more prelim to get through before then. But there you go. Queen has made it all the way to the grand final in the Rock Games. This is huge. This is incredible.

That is huge. In the Rock Games, we've got our first grand finalist, and that is Queen, who will be taking them on in the big dance. It's out of AC/DC and Jimmy Barnes, and our next prelim final is happening after 1 o'clock this afternoon. And then strap in and buckle up for the big grand final after 4 o'clock this afternoon. Each of the big finals today will be going for 2 hours. So get set to vote for AC/DC or Jimmy Barnes to join Queen in the grand final. And just by

0: voting, you get a chance to win $500. We'll give that away a little bit later on this afternoon as well. Huge, The Rock Games delivering. Thank you for all your votes thus far. This has been great. I can't wait. Too tight to call. We will find out by the end of today. So just before 6 o'clock, we will crown the grand finalist winner in the Rock Games. But stick around, we've got a Mix Mini Countdown coming up for you shortly here at Mix. We're going to take you back to, for lunchtime today, 1978. Rock and Rod Stewart is on the way. The Village People and Meatloaf. Because, you know, 2 out of 3 ain't bad. That's what I aim for in life. Nail 2 out of 3 and the rest will look after itself.
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4: Yuma and good afternoon, I'm Hayden Vassera. The ACT Independent Senator has welcomed a Parliamentary Joint Committee's recommendation to exclude medium-density housing in the Hume Circle Precinct Development Plan. It would mean housing in the Staffordshire Terrace wouldn't be included in the precinct. David Pocock says it goes towards seeing Canberrans as partners rather than obstacles when making big changes to the capital.
5: Canberrans support increasing density. We know it's necessary, but we want it done in a way that actually reflects what we want, where we don't lose the feeling of the bush capital and where residents feel like they are part of these proposals rather than just a roadblock.
4: Support services are bracing for a

0: spike in domestic violence incidents this NRL Grand Final weekend. Some data shows offences can jump by more than 25% when the footy's on. Ayla Chorley from the Foundation for Alcohol Research and Education in Canberra says booze and Grand Final emotions can create a dangerous mix.
1: It exacerbates violence within the home, including the severity and the frequency of it. So when you've got a weekend like the AFL or the NRL Grand Final, it culminates in these occasions where alcohol is heavily concentrated and aggressively promoted.
0: An Assembly Committee inquiry is getting underway, looking into proposed changes to gambling laws here in the ACT. The amendment bill would bring in a new online scheme to make it easier for people to self-exclude from gambling and see venues with clearer responsibilities around identifying and responding to gambling harm risk. Submissions are now open, with locals invited to share their thoughts. Artificial intelligence will go under the microscope in a nation-leading royal commission in South Australia. A former federal judge and two tech experts will run the probe, looking into how AI benefits can be maximised while minimising risk. And a reminder for local drivers, double demerits are now in force in the ACT and New South Wales until Tuesday for the long weekend. Those caught speeding more than 45 k's over the limit risk an $1,800 fine and a loss of licence, while those caught using a mobile phone while driving risk a fine of up to $745 and 6 to 8 demerit points. Double demerits also apply for seatbelt offences and not wearing a helmet while riding.
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0: We now know the Aussie acts making up part of the NRL Grand Final entertainment. Newcastle band The Screaming Jets, Amy Shark and Grinspoon are among the artists paying tribute to Jai Arrow, who was forced to medically retire due to MND. And Zali Goldsworthy is back for the Giants in the AFLW this weekend when they line up against the Bombers tomorrow. She'll return for her first game of the season after missing the first half with a leg injury, while Jess Doyle will mark her 50th AFLW game in the clash.
3: 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The energy for around here.
0: Rain and 18 today, a possible storm and 19 tomorrow, then a shower or two and 19 on Sunday. 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
6: Yuma, good afternoon. I'm Renee Bigatko. An investigation's underway after the Housing ACT building on Emu Bank in Belconnen was attacked overnight, possibly involving a gun. Nearby areas were closed for a short period, with police now looking into the criminal damage. Anyone who saw people acting suspiciously in the area overnight or early this morning should call Crime Stoppers. A 36-year-old man's been charged after police allegedly seized a bunch of drugs and weapons at a Canberra home yesterday. It's part of an ongoing investigation into drug trafficking in the ACT. Police say they seized two machetes, a tomahawk axe, three tasers, knuckle dusters, other bladed weapons, Comanchero clothes and paraphernalia, as well as drugs believed to be meth and steroids. Support services are bracing for a spike in domestic violence incidents this NRL Grand Final weekend. Some data shows offences can jump by more than 25% when the footy's on. Isla Chorley from the Foundation for Alcohol Research and Education here in Canberra says booze and grand final emotions can create a dangerous mix.
7: It exacerbates violence within the home, including the severity and the frequency of it. So when you've got a weekend like the AFL or the NRL Grand Final, it culminates in these occasions where alcohol is heavily concentrated and aggressively promoted.
6: We're being urged to share our thoughts on proposed changes to gambling laws that would bring in harm prevention and liability measures. Among the ideas is the introduction of a new online self-exclusion scheme to make it easier for people to take a break from gambling. An assembly inquiry is looking into the bill, with submissions now open. Israel says a pilot who attempted to hijack a Fly Dubai plane is an extremist. A man was arrested after allegedly stabbing his co-pilot 2 hours into the flight from Dubai to Tel Aviv, which was forced to make an emergency landing in Saudi Arabia. Canberrans rallied to raise over $300,000 for the local RSPCA after all donations were doubled yesterday. CEO Michelle Robertson says they raised $302,961.
8: It is

0: extraordinary. In this climate where people are really doing it tough, it is just so heartwarming to know that the community is still valued, and that enables us to look after animals.
1: And the Screaming Jets are among the Aussie acts to play at Sunday's NRL Grand Final. They'll team up with the likes of Amy Shark and Grinspoon for a pre-match tribute to Rabbitohs player Jai Arrow, who was forced to medically retire after being diagnosed with MND.
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1: Checking sport, Toby Green's career as a Giant is officially over, with the 33-year-old joining Geelong as an unrestricted free agent on a three-year deal. The deal was done on the first day of the AFL free agency period that kicked off today.
3: 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The energy for around here.
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9: Hello, lovelies. Here we are, very nearly at the pointiest end of the Rock Games. Ho-ho! We've got another big decision to make. Well, you do, actually. There is one spot left in the grand final, which will happen later on this afternoon. Who is going to be joining Queen in the battle for your favourite? So this time round, we are pitting AC/DC against Jimmy Barnes. Who's going to be your favourite out of those two? Send your votes through on our free SMS number 0468 18 1063. We do ask that you just vote the once, please. And we will tabulate those votes over the next 2 hours and find out who joins Queen in the grand final. All righty. Meantime, one of the contenders in this particular round, AC/DC, will hear from Jimmy Barnes in a bit. Meantime, posing the question, who made who? And mix.

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Alrighty, the current battle in the Rock Games. It's a semi-final vying for a spot in the grand final to come up against Queen later this afternoon. Is it going to be AC/DC or is it going to be this guy? Send your votes through to 0468 18 1063. Text either AC/DC or Jimmy Barnes. Please, just the one vote per person. And we will find out just before 3 o'clock who goes through to the grand final. Meantime, heading back to 1987 from his album Freight Train Heart, here's Barnsey with his Driving Wheels.

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0: Just great music on a Feel Good Friday, Mix 106.3. G'day, it's Larry here as we roll through the Rock Games, getting very near the pointiest end. All thanks to Aussie Windscreens, Purdue Street, Belconnen, local, reliable, affordable and fast. This is a hell of a battle. AC/DC up against Jimmy Barnes. Vote for your favourite and we will find out just before 3 o'clock who will go through into the grand final and come up against Queen. One of the things I've always sniggered about is AC/DC's name, because back in the 70s there was a whole lot of conjecture about the evil purposes of their name, or the evil origins of their name. And they got asked point blank quite often about it. And there was one time there's a little part of an interview that you can find on the internet when AC/DC must have been touring the United States. And I think the interviewer probably was looking for a bit of a gotcha moment.
1: AC/DC, some people say that stands for Antichrist Devil's Child. Does it?
2: It came from the back of my sister's sewing machine.
1: Sewing machine?
2: Yeah. You know, it's on any electrical appliance. It's power. It just means power.
0: That was Angus Young sounding every bit the Aussie that he is. What a great answer. And gotcha moment denied. All right, so vote for your favourite in this round of the Rock Games, AC/DC or Jimmy Barnes. 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
1: Thank God it's
0: Friday. Oh, yeah, and a long weekend to boot. We love that. AC/DC and Jimmy Barnes are currently duking it out in the Rock Games, vying for the last spot in the grand final later on this afternoon. So they will be taking on Queen. Whoever goes through this round will be taking on Queen. So vote for your favourite, AC/DC or Jimmy Barnes, on 0468 18 1063. And we'll hear from both of those in the next little while as we continue our no-repeat workday too. Keep that in mind at Mix 106.3.
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5: Yuma, good afternoon. I'm Renee Bigacco. Drugs and weapons were allegedly seized at a Canberra home yesterday as part of an ongoing investigation into drug trafficking in the ACT. Police say they found two machetes, a tomahawk axe, three tasers, knuckle dusters, other bladed weapons, Comanchero clothes and paraphernalia, as well as drugs believed to be meth and steroids. A 36-year-old man has been charged. The ACT's Independent Centre has backed a recommendation that Staffordshire Terrace should not be included in the Hume Circle precinct. It's come out of a parliamentary inquiry into the redevelopment of the area.
6: The recommendations really go to viewing Canberrans as partners rather than obstacles in these sorts of infill projects and listening to the concerns and consulting in a way that is really genuine and then shapes the outcome.
5: Senator David Pocock there. There's calls for all the ACT's federal pollies to get behind the Australia-European Union Free Trade Agreement when it comes before federal parliament. Chief Minister Andrew Barr reckons it's a good deal for Canberra and our economy and would see opportunities for ACT businesses, local exports and our unis. A reminder for local drivers, double demerits are now in force in the ACT and New South Wales until Tuesday for the long weekend. Those caught speeding more than 45 k's over the limit, for example, risk an $1,800 fine and loss of licence. Double demerits also apply to mobile phone, seatbelt and helmet offences. And the ESA is urging Canberrans to take extra care with possible thunderstorms later today and over the weekend. Their advice is take it easy on the roads, secure loose items, move cars undercover and never go through flood water.
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1: Checking sport, excitement is building for Sunday's big NRL Grand Final between the Knights and the Roosters, with the Tricolours going in as the favourites. But Newcastle legend Andrew Johns has told Nine the Knights are hungry.
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0: 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AgQAGL. 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
9: Alrighty, I can tell you that AC/DC have opened a little bit of a lead on Jimmy Barnes at this stage, but it's not an unassailable lead, I will tell you. 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Meantime, let's hear from Barnsey. 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

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All right, we've already heard from Jimmy Barnes. He is a contender, and about to hear from AC/DC. Text your favourite to 0468 18 1063 and you could score your $500 and get your favourite across the line. Speaking of favourites, is this your favourite AC/DC song? Heading back to 1976 for those Dirty Deeds Done Dirt Cheap.

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1: Marie, it's a pretty dismal old day, isn't it?
2: It is an awful day.
1: What are you doing with the kids on a day like today?
2: I just finished work, so not much right now.
1: Okay. You're going home to chaos, are you?
2: I am. Oh. I am.
1: Let me see if we can organise some of that chaos next week for you. How would you like a family pass to the National Zoo and Aquarium, go boat, flip out, Cockington Green Gardens, power kart raceway and Goodbury's frozen custard?
2: Oh, that would be so awesome.
1: Are you sure?
2: I'm positive. I've got a 5-year-old and a 12-year-old.
1: Oh, Lord.
2: Grandkids.
1: Lord Almighty. Oh, grandkids, you are going to be the favourite nan. You know that, right?
2: I hope so.
1: No, there's no hoping about it, Marie. You are 100% going to be the most popular because you've got a school holiday survival pack. Well done.
2: Thank you so much. Thank you.
1: My pleasure. Hang on there for me. And I've got one single solitary school holiday survival pack left. And that will be given away a little later on. Hey, meantime, don't forget to cast your votes in Rock Games. We've got Jimmy Barnes up against AC/DC. It's a hell of a battle. And we will find out in a little while, maybe about 10 or 12 minutes, who goes through to the grand final to face off against Queen in the Rock Games at Mix.
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4: We now have the contender who will face off against Queen in the grand final of the Rock Games. Going through the votes, Anna, when she cast her vote, said, probably the hardest choice, Great Aussie against Great Aussie, Jimmy by a smidge, is what Anna wrote. Well, I can tell you that with 61% of the vote, which was a lot less than when they ousted Van Halen,

0: Prince and Bruce Springsteen facing Queen after 4 o'clock in the grand final. AC/DC goes through. Is Jailbreak at mix.
1: There was a friend of mine on murder, and the judge's gavel fell. Jury found him guilty, gave him 16 years in hell.

They were racing. Freedom! He was chasing.

There's one for all the inmates of the Alexander McConaughey Centre. 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AC/DC at Mix 106.3 with Jailbreak. That was their little victory dance. They have come through in the semi-final and they will be squaring off against Queen in the grand final of the Rock Games. And we'll get that contest under.

0: away after 4 o'clock. Other side of the 3 o'clock news, I've got a 3 at 3 to roll out, thanks to Cowra Lamb by Breakout River Meats. Taste the real difference. Ask your local butcher for the best. And it is birthday base today. We've got 3 cakes and lots of candles to blow out. 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
10: Yuma, good afternoon. I'm Renee Bigatko. An investigation's underway following reports of criminal damage at the Housing ACT building on Emu Bank in Belconnen overnight. Police have confirmed no one was hurt and they haven't ruled out the possibility a gun was involved. Anyone who saw people acting suspiciously in the area overnight or early this morning should call Crime Stoppers. Have you seen missing 64-year-old Andrew Sankovic? Police say he hasn't been seen or heard from since Sunday and was last seen in Garran. Andrew is known to frequent the Woden Plaza and Kingston shops and also uses public transport. Anyone who sees Andrew is advised to call police and not approach him. An assembly inquiry is kicked off looking into proposed changes to gambling laws in the ACT. The amendment bill would bring in a new online scheme to make it easier for people to self-exclude from gambling and see venues with clearer responsibilities around identifying and responding to gambling harm risk. Submissions are now open. More help for the local RSPCA and the important work they do at the shelter. Canberrans rallied to raise $302,961 after all donations were doubled yesterday.
11: So we've smashed the goal and we had an amazing 949 supporters. So thank you so very, very much.
10: CEO Michelle Robertson there. And we now know the Aussie acts making up part of the NRL Grand Final entertainment. The Screaming Jets, Amy Shark and Grinspoon are among the artists paying tribute to Jai Arrow, who was forced to medically retire due to MND. Now, Canberra's Fuel Watch, make fuel prices yesterday's problem. Switch to an EV.

0: 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A litre of unleaded will set you back about $2.42, while diesel is sitting at $2.89.
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0: 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That includes Giants legend Toby Green, who joined Geelong as an unrestricted free agent on a three-year deal. And a blow for the Roosters ahead of this weekend's grand final with Connor Watson ruled out.
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3: It's birthday base today for the three at three. The third birthday. The bloke was born on this day in 1957. And he would go on to be the lead singer of one of Australia's favourite pub bands. His name is Dave Faulkner. In the middle, we've got, he's lead singer of Human League and has also had a solo hit, well, alongside Giorgio Moroder, which we will hear shortly. It's a happy birthday to Phil Oakey today, born in 1955. But we will start with the elder statesman of the three, born on this day in 1951. And given the name Gordon Sumner, we know him as the lead singer of The Police, Sting. Happy birthday, Sting. And let's do a little live version of Every Little Thing She Does Is Magic as we celebrate three birthdays on the three at three at Mix.

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0: 3 happy birthdays today on the 3 at 3. Dave Faulkner from the Hoodoo Gurus wrapping things up there. He was born on this day in 1957. Phil Oakey in the middle, lead singer of Human League. And, of course, he had that hit with Giorgio Moroder, born in 1955. And we kicked it off with Every Little Thing She Does Is Magic, a live version just to mix things up. Sting, lead singer of The Police, was born on this day in 1951. And interestingly, that song, Every Little Thing She Does Is Magic, was on the album Ghost in the Machine, which was released on this day in 1981 on Sting's 30th birthday. A nice little birthday present, isn't it? All right, on Tuesday, when we return, the 3 at 3 also returns. Here's your clue, which is a little bit random.
1: Wait a minute. Wait a minute. You ain't heard nothing yet. Wait a minute, I tell you. You ain't heard nothing.
0: Well, you will hear exactly how that relates to the 3 at 3 on Tuesday at Mix 106.3.
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0: 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Hey, it's Larry with you. Next Thursday, the 8th of October, there's a new movie coming out called The Social Reckoning. It's described as like a companion piece to The Social Network, which was released a number of years ago now. And the story of this one is actually based on real life events, the 2021 Facebook whistleblower leaks. So it should be interesting viewing if you've ever had a passing interest in all the behind the scenes and the nefarious dealings of social network. This will be another film that Mark Zuckerberg is just doesn't like. Anyway, if you'd like to head along, I've got a double in-season pass to The Social Reckoning, starring Jeremy Allen White and Mikey Madison. Give me a call. I'll take caller number 5 on 6242 1063.
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0: Congratulations to Lisa, who picked up my final double in-season pass to The Social Reckoning, all about the, or based on the 2021 Facebook whistleblower leaks. It's in cinemas next Thursday. All righty. This week has all been pointing towards, not this moment, a moment just before 6 o'clock, but we will get the final round of the Rock Games underway after the news. It is the grand final, and I do not envy you the choice. It's a hell of a choice to try and make. Are you going to send AC/DC or Queen into the winner's circle? 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
10: It's a busy run in Majura on the Majura Parkway north approaching the Federal Highway. A bit of congestion in Brews for Ginadera Drive just along the Canberra Uni both ways. Not too bad. Steady in the Molonglo Valley for the Tuggeranong Parkway south from the Arboretum all the way through to the Tuggeranong Parkway at Hindfast Drive in Chifley. This week at IGA. 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
11: Yuma, good afternoon. I'm Renee Bigatko. A 36-year-old man's been charged after police allegedly seized a bunch of drugs and weapons at a Canberra home yesterday. It's part of an ongoing investigation into drug trafficking in the ACT. Police say they seized two machetes, a tomahawk axe, three tasers, knuckle dusters, other bladed weapons, Comancheros gear, as well as drugs believed to be meth and steroids.

0: The ACT Independent Senator has welcomed a recommendation to exclude medium-density housing in the Hume Circle Precinct Development Plan. It'd mean housing in Staffordshire Terrace wouldn't be included in the precinct.
1: Canberrans support increasing density. We know it's necessary, but we want it done in a way that actually reflects what we want, where we don't lose the feeling of the bush capital and where residents feel like they are part of these proposals rather than just a roadblock.
0: Senator David Pocock there. The ACT government is keen to see the Australia-European Union Free Trade Agreement passed when it goes before Parliament. Chief Minister Andrew Barr says it's a huge economic opportunity for the capital region and would give local businesses access to a market of 450 million people. He's calling on all the ACT's federal pollies to support it. A reminder for local drivers this long weekend, do the wrong thing on the roads and you will be caught. Double demerits are now in force across the ACT and New South Wales until Tuesday for speeding, mobile phone, seatbelt and helmet offences. Those clocked at more than 45 k's over the limit risk an $1,800 fine and loss of licence. And the ESA is urging Canberrans to take extra care with possible thunderstorms later today and over the weekend. Their advice is take it easy on the roads, secure loose items, move cars undercover and never go through flood water.
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0: Checking sport, heartbreak for Roosters star Connor Watson with the utility officially ruled out of this weekend's grand final against the Knights. He's failed to receive clearance from an independent doctor after suffering a head knock last week. And in the AFL, giant Toby Green is now a Cat under free agency.
2: Join at Canberra Labour Club for only $1.10. Offer ends November 30.
0: Rain with a top of 18 today, a possible storm tomorrow, 19. 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
6: Alrighty, you ready for this? We got the grand final in the NRL on the weekend. Sunday night, the Roosters take on the Knights. But right now, we've got a grand final of our own in the Rock Games. And this is not an easy choice to make, let me tell you. Who are you going to send to the winner's circle to do the victory lap? Will it be Queen or will it be AC/DC? Both monster bands in their respective rights. All right, we're going to hear from both over the course of the next couple of hours. You've got 2 hours in which to vote on 0468 18 1063. One vote per person, please, and text either Queen or AC/DC. We're going to kick off with the Queen song, which is pretty much seen as their signature tune. And you've got to remember that when it came out in 1975, we don't have they didn't have the technology we have right now. So you couldn't just knock it up in a couple of days. This took a lot of production skills with fairly rudimentary equipment. I am, of course, talking about Queen's Bohemian Rhapsody.

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1: Sean, how lucky are you feeling?
2: 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My luck's been pretty bad at the moment, but maybe I should be thinking better luck.
1: Well, let's see if we can turn that luck around. How many kids have you got?
2: Four, mate.
1: Four? Oh, God.
2: Yeah.
1: You do need some good luck. I'm gonna cut the crap. You've got a school holiday survival pack. There you go. Your luck has turned around.
2: Mate, you legend.
1: So you've got... You got family passes to the National Zoo and Aquarium Go Boat. 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We don't want to read about you on the Canberra Times. Flip Out, Cockington Green, Goodbury's Frozen Custard, and Power Kart Raceway. 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
2: Beautiful. Thanks, buddy.
1: 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Oh, that is going to be a fun last week. Hey, congratulations to all of our winners. 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
4: A 12-minute runtime in K-Link for Gun Garland Drive southbound from the Barton Highway through to Curtin-Nakota Road. Steady through Deakin, Adelaide Avenue and Yarra Glen in both directions. A busy run over the Commonwealth Avenue Bridge both ways at those roadwork zones. A build-up in Hawker, William Hovell Drive north towards Belconnen Way. And steady through Lawson, Ginninderra Drive in both directions. The Snooze Flash Sale is on now with 20 to 50% off an amazing range. Hurry, the Snooze Flash Sale must end Sunday. It's amazing what a little snooze can do. 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

Mix 106.3. It is the grand final of the Rock Games. Thanks to Aussie Windscreens, Purdue Street, Belconnen, local, reliable, affordable and fast. Now, we've already heard from one of the contenders, Queen, at the top of the hour. Now it's time to hear from the others. And I've got to say that so far, throughout the Rock Games, AC/DC has effectively wiped the floor with any and all opposition. Until now. Oh, they are facing some stiff opposition from Queen fans, as they should. And the other way around as well. All right, text ACDC to 0468 18 1063 if you want them to go through, or text Queen to 0468 18 1063, and we will find out just before six who is crowned the winner in the Rock Games at Mix.

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forever, and that's a mighty long time. But I'm here to tell you, there's something else. The afterworld. A world of never-ending happiness. You can always see the sun. Day or night.

0: Oh, going crazy on the voting SMS for the rock games at Mix 106.3. And I can tell you that AC/DC, for the first time in this contest, are on the receiving end. But it is very, very close. So it has come down to AC/DC up against Queen, an almost impossible choice for some. Others thinking, oh, it's quite easy. Especially for, now there was no name attached to it, but one vote did come through and said, Queen all the way. I've got the tattoo to prove it. So there you go. 0468 18 1063. Text your favourite, Queen or AC/DC. Now, it does seem to be that reporters do like the gotcha moments or attempted gotcha moments. I played a little piece earlier of an American reporter trying to, I don't know, maybe a gotcha moment with the band's name, suggesting that it was named after Antichrist Devil's Child. Well, there was another report in an interview with Freddie Mercury that I came across about the use of the word Beelzebub in Bohemian Rhapsody, which we heard earlier.
1: I got a letter about that and said, I study demonology and satanic things. Why do they use Beelzebub? And I suppose that's a legitimate question.
2: Why do we use it? Yeah. It's just why do we use anything? I mean, it doesn't necessarily mean I study demonology and things. I just love them. The word Beelzebub. Great word, isn't it?
0: It is a great word, and it fit right into the song. Anyway, the voting will conclude just before 6 o'clock. Make your vote count. 0468 18 1063, either Queen or AC/DC in the rock games at Mix 106.3.
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2: In Russell, busy for Parkes Way westbound approaching Anzac Parade. Some usual traffic over the Commonwealth Avenue Bridge at those roadwork zones in both directions. Steady in Kayleen for the Barton Highway out towards Hall. And steady run in Simonston for the Monaro Highway tracking south towards Jerrabombra. No issues in Theodore for the Monaro Highway out towards Royalla after that. Formula One returns to Melbourne this April, bringing Australia's first ever F1 sprint race. 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

0: Mix 106.3, that is the end of another no-repeat work day, which will return on Tuesday. Of course, Monday being the public holiday, it will not apply. Now the voting is underway in the Rock Games. 0468 18 1063. Queen and AC/DC are going head-to-head. We've got a little under an hour left of the voting, so get your votes through. But other side of the news, it's going to be a busy little hour next hour. I will be awarding the $500 as well to some random person who votes or has voted in the Rock Games. And other side of the news, thanks to Bronx New York Pizza, where New York meets Canberra. Order online at bronxpizza.com.au. I've got last one standing. And can I say that this is the stuff that clean sweeps are made of? I've got a faulty towers question. I've got a very general knowledge question of something that's happening across the weekend. I've got a song and I want to know who did the original. I've got a Monopoly question. And I have a movie out of 1984. So get set to phone other side of the news for to be a contestant in Last One Standing at Mix 106.3.
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6: Busy but moving over the Commonwealth Avenue Bridge at the roadwork zones in both directions. Feeling the pressure in Phillip for Yamba Drive along the Canberra Hospital both ways. Busy in Jerobombrel for the Monaro Highway southbound at Shepherd Street. Quite a good run through Simonston on the Monaro Highway for citybounders. Steady in Majura on the Majura Parkway south all the way through to the Canberra Airport. 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
8: Yume, good afternoon. I'm Renee Bigatko. An investigation's underway after the Housing ACT building on Emu Bank in Belconnen was attacked overnight, possibly involving a gun. Nearby areas were closed for a short period, with police now looking into the criminal damage. Anyone who saw people acting suspiciously in the area overnight or early this morning should call Crime Stoppers. Police want to help to find missing 64-year-old man Andrew Sankovic. Police say he hasn't been seen or heard from since Saturday and was last seen in Garran. Andrew is known to frequent the Woden Plaza and Kingston shops and uses public transport. Anyone who sees Andrew is advised to call police and not approach him. We're being urged to share our thoughts on proposed changes to gambling laws that would bring in harm prevention and liability measures. Among the ideas is the introduction of a new online self-exclusion scheme to make it easier for people to take a break from gambling. An Assembly inquiry is looking into the bill, with submissions now open. Canberrans rallied to raise over $300,000 for the local RSPCA after all donations were doubled yesterday. CEO Michelle Robertson says they raised $302,961.
9: It is extraordinary in this climate where people are really doing it tough. It is just so heartwarming to know that the community still rallied, and that enables us to look after animals.
8: And the Screaming Jets are among the Aussie acts to play at Sunday's NRL Grand Final. They'll team up with the likes of Amy Shark and Grinspoon for a pre-match tribute to Rabbitohs player Jai Arrow, who was forced to medically retire after being diagnosed with MND. Now, Canberra's Fuel Watch, make fuel prices yesterday's problem. 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A litre of unleaded will set you back about $2.42, while diesel is sitting at $2.89.
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8: Toby Green's career as a Giant is over, with a 33-year-old joining Geelong as an unrestricted free agent on a three-year deal. The deal was done on the first day of the AFL free agency period that started today.
5: Join at Canberra Labour Club for only $1.10. Offer ends November 30.
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1: All right, first up, let's get some contestants going for Last One Standing. Thanks to Bronx New York Pizza, where New York meets Canberra. 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As I said before the news, the questions today are the stuff that clean sweeps are made of. But I don't know. I may be wrong. Now, the Rock Games. The voting is very spirited, people. Queen up against AC/DC. Oh, Lord. Some people are finding it hard to choose. For other people, it's a no-brainer. Which camp are you in? Make your choice and vote your selection to 0468 18 1063. We do ask just one vote per person, please. And before the hour is out, I will also award the $500 cash to a random voter who's voted throughout the Rock Games. All righty, let's get into it. We'll hear from Queen in a bit. In the meantime, an explosive song from Akka Dakka.

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1: You ready?
2: It's been a hell of a week. Be a hell of a nice way to end the week with pizza. Let's see who is going to earn that. First up, we've got Megan and Dad. Hello, Megan.
3: Hello.
2: Have you had a good week? You've been off school this week, haven't you?
3: Yes.
2: And you having fun?
3: Yeah, I have just been to a sleepover.
2: Oh, nice. Oh, parents would love that. Yours, not the people holding the sleepover. Anyway, okay, you ready to go with the trivia?
3: Yes.
2: You're going to need to consult Dad on this one. What was the name of Basil's wife in Fawlty Towers?
4: Oh, my God.
2: Oh, my God is not the correct answer. Basil's wife in Fawlty Towers begins with the letter S.
4: Siebel.
2: Sorry?

0: Sybil. Yes, we'll take Sybil. Well googled. Question number two. When does daylight saving begin this year?
1: October 2nd.
0: Wow, you are all over it. Well, it's not quite October 2nd. I'm going to give that to you. You mean the next couple of days. All righty. Now, you're going to need... It's just been a crazy week. I don't care what happens. well, I kind of do. All righty. I'm going to play you a little piece of a song, and I need you to tell me who did the song originally. So that was Cut and Move. Who did that song originally?
1: I'm going to guess.
0: Yes?
1: Britney Spears.
0: Sorry, who?
1: Britney Spears.
0: Britney Spears is not correct. Hey, Megan, you have a wonderful long weekend and enjoy the rest of your school holidays, okay? Thanks for playing. All right, next up, we have Felicity. Hello, Felicity.
2: Hello.
0: All righty, same question for you. I'm going to play this. Who did that song originally?
2: I think it was Casey and the Sunshine Band.
0: Doesn't sound terribly different, and you are correct, so you need one of these. All right, question number four. In the British version of Monopoly, what colour is Regent Street?
2: Regent Street. Is that green, I think? What do you think, Jim? I'm just checking with my husband. I think it's green, the dark green.
0: I think you are right.
2: Yeah.
0: And for the pizza... Which 1984 romantic comedy movie starred Tom Hanks as a man who falls in love with a mermaid?
2: Oh, mermaid.
0: It also starred Daryl Hannah.
2: Oh.
0: I need an answer in three, two.
2: It's not mermaid.
0: It wasn't. Hey, Felicity.
2: Splash.
0: Okay, thank you. You were too late. It's like beat the buzzer. But you have set it up beautifully for Charlotte. Hello, Charlotte.
3: Hello.
0: The seagulls are circling and the seagulls are called Charlotte. Charlotte, Felicity gave you the answer if you were listening. Which 1984 rom-com starred Tom Hanks as a man who falls in love with a mermaid?
3: Yeah. I did already know it. It's Splash.
4: Winner.
0: There we go. Charlotte, you legend. How did you know that?
3: I think I watched it when I was like five.
0: Oh, okay. Well, great memory. You've got a better memory than I do. Hey, well done. Just hang on the line there for me and the pizza is all yours. The pizza and the trivia will return on Tuesday at Mix 106.3.
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0: and a top of 19. The Bureau saying anywhere between 8 and 30 millimetres. Sunday is looking better. A possible shower and a top of 20. And to round out the long weekend, partly cloudy and 21 on Monday. 22 with a possible late shower on Tuesday. All righty, Rock Games will conclude. It's been a hell of a week. Thank you for all the votes. Keep them coming in. ACD up against Queen, and we will find who reigns supreme at the end of this hour at Mix 106.3.
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3: A good run if you're travelling in between Jirrabombra and Farrier for Longgully Road and Mugger Lane both ways. A bit of congestion in Gowrie, Ashley Drive southbound at the Isabella Drive roundabout. A smooth run in Theodore for the Monero Highway out towards Williamsdale. Same in Hall for the Barton Highway northbound. And congestion in Palmerston for Gungarland Drive out towards Gundaroo Drive. 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
0: Yeah, we started out with 32. We are down to the final two in the Rock Games, thanks to Aussie Windscreens, Purdue Street, Belconnen, local reliable.

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If you would like to vote your favourite, 0468 18 1063, either AC/DC or Queen. But Queen right now are telling you they want to take it. They want it all. Oh, yeah.

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I can tell you that this battle that is going on is worthy of a grand final. Who do you want to see go through? 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
2: Ford's triple stack deals on now at Gerald Slaven Ford, Phillip and Belconnen.
3: Congestion in Cook for Coulter Drive northbound approaching Springvale Drive. A good run through Whitlam, Coppins Crossing Road, south towards Molonglo River. In the Molonglo Valley, a good run for the Tuggeranong Parkway, south just past the Arboretum, all the way through to Chifley at Hindmarsh Drive. Patchy in Theodore for the Monero Highway, south towards Williamsdale. And a steady run in Simonston for the Monero Highway City bound. The Snooze Flash Sale is on now with 20 to 50% off an amazing range. 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It's amazing what a little snooze can do. 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

0: Big 106.3. Everyone's a winner. Well, frankly, they're not. And we have been doing the rock games this week. There can only be one, as they say in the classics. And there can only be one random winner of $500. So let's get that winner on the line now.
1: Hi, you called Steve. Please leave a message and a contact phone number. Or SMS me if you know me personally.
0: Hey, Steve, it's Larry calling from Mix 106.3. I wish I got to talk to you in person, but this is a little have to do. We've been getting you to vote for the rock games throughout this week, and one random person was going to win $500. And Steve, guess what? That winner is you.
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0: We started the week full of hope for all 32 entrants in the Rock Games. They were eliminated one by one during the week, sometimes brutally. But it has come down to these two, AC/DC and Queen. Each band legendary in its own right and beloved by millions and millions of people over the course of many decades. But as they say,
6: in the end, there can be only one.
0: Coming out on top in the Rock Games. I think we have the appropriate song for the winner.

0: Mix 106.3. Indeed, Queen, you are the champions, coming out on top in the Rock Games in that final matchup between Queen and AC/DC. Queen getting 56% of the vote, so it was actually pretty close. Hey, thanks to all of you who voted in the Rock Games. Thank you so much for that. And a big thanks to our sponsor, Aussie Windscreens in Purdue Street, Belconnen. And I don't know if we're going to do this again. We're a little bit frazzled. So good thing we've got a long weekend ahead of us. Enjoy yours. We're going to enjoy the hell out of ours. Catch you back on Tuesday at Mix 106.3.
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5: Yuma, good evening. I'm Renee Bigatko. Drugs and weapons were allegedly seized at a Canberra home yesterday as part of an ongoing investigation into drug trafficking in the ACT. Police say they found two machetes, a tomahawk axe, three tasers, knuckle dusters, other bladed weapons, Comancheros gear, as well as drugs believed to be meth and steroids. A 36-year-old man has been charged. The ACT's independent senator has backed a recommendation that Staffordshire Terrace should not be included in the Hume Circle precinct. It comes out of a parliamentary inquiry into the redevelopment of the area.
6: The recommendations really go to viewing Canberrans as partners rather than obstacles in these sorts of infill projects and listening to the concerns and consulting in a way that is really genuine and then shapes the outcome.
5: Senator David Pocock there. The opposition continues to attack the government over what it describes as hypocrisy on surcharge fees. Labor claims Aussies will be paying less from now, with businesses forced to cover the card fees for all transactions. But Liberal leader Angus Taylor says it'll only result in prices going up, while the tax office seems to be freeing itself of any fees.
7: It is beyond comprehension. On the day that they impose these surcharges on small businesses, has decided that the ATO won't take credit card payments because they don't want the surcharges. I mean, seriously, you couldn't make it up.
5: And a reminder for local drivers, double demerits are now in force across the ACT and New South Wales until Tuesday for the long weekend. Those caught speeding more than 45 k's over the limit, for example, risk an $1,800 fine and loss of licence. Double demerits also apply to mobile phone, seatbelt and helmet offences.
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5: Checking sport, heartbreak for Roosters star Connor Watson, with the utility ruled out of this weekend's grand final against the Knights. He's failed to receive clearance from an independent doctor after suffering a head knock last week. And in the AFL, giant Toby Green is now a Cat under free agency.
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5: Getting down to 12 overnight, a possible storm with a top of 19 tomorrow. 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
8: Kelly is having a yarn with her bestie, Sarah, as the kettle lets out a burst of steam. 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We're connecting friends right across the region. 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
1: 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We're connecting friends right across the region. 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
2: If you've been injured at work, you might be nervous about calling a lawyer. Maybe you're worried you'll get in trouble if the boss finds out. We hear this all the time. But if you don't get the right advice, how will you know what you're entitled to? 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
2: John Farnham is the feature artist on the 40th anniversary this week of the Whispering Jack album.
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2: 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I'll catch up with the author of a brand new book called Songs That Changed the World. 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
4: Good morning, Alana McIntyre here with the latest. An earthquake has rocked parts of Victoria this morning, waking people up from their sleep. The 4.8 magnitude quake hit east of Melbourne around 2 a.m. The epicentre in the South Gippsland area, with more than 10,000 people feeling the tremor. Oil prices have been dropping overnight after European leaders decided to release reserves. The G7 announcing it's going to release up to 100 million barrels of diesel and crude from strategic reserves over the next 4 months after Donald Trump threatened to cut off supplies. A rogue OpenAI agent has accessed a second New South Wales government website. Bots accessing the National Parks and Wildlife Service's fire history. It gathered summary fire statistics that were not publicly available through the service. It all happened back in June. It's believed no personal information was retrieved. Amy Shark will entertain crowds at the NRL Grand Final alongside several other artists, including members of the Screaming Jets, Peking Duck and Grinspoon. They'll perform during an on-ground tribute to South Sydney star player Jairo. After heavy rain across Melbourne, the skies will gradually clear this weekend, but Sydneysiders can expect some showers and a possible late storm today. There's some good news for NRL fans, though. Things should clear up by the time the grand final kicks off tomorrow night. And Bruce Baird has been remembered as a greatly respected politician. The former Liberal and father of former New South Wales Premier Mike Baird, dying aged 84.
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4: In sport, Connor Watson has been ruled out of tomorrow's NRL Grand Final. The Roosters star failing to receive clearance after suffering a head knock last week. And Lachie Neale's move from Brisbane to Collingwood is officially complete. The Magpies confirming a deal for the three-time premiership player.
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6: A wet day ahead with showers, rain and possible storms. We're headed for a top of 19 degrees today. Tomorrow, possible showers, not too much in it, and a top of 20. Fine, partly cloudy and 21 for the holiday Monday.
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7: Good morning, Alana McIntyre here with the latest. Some Australians have been woken up by an earthquake which hit areas southeast of Melbourne. More than 15,000 Australians reported feeling the 4.8 magnitude quake rocking parts of South Gippsland around 2 a.m. Dr. Hardy Gassem from Geoscience Australia says we can expect some aftershocks.
8: We have already registered a magnitude 3.1 aftershock, but generally speaking,

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1: In sport, Connor Watson has been ruled out of tomorrow's NRL Grand Final. The Roosters star failing to receive clearance after suffering a head knock last week. And Lachie Neale's move from Brisbane to Collingwood is officially complete. The Magpies confirming a deal for the three-time Premiership player.
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2: A wet day ahead with showers, rain and possible storms. We're headed for a top of 19 degrees today. Tomorrow, possible showers, not too much in it, and a top of 20. Fine, partly cloudy in 21 for the holiday Monday.
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8: Good morning, Alana McIntyre here with the latest. Thousands of Australians have been woken in the middle of the night by an earthquake. The 4.8 magnitude quake rattled parts of South Gippsland around 2 a.m. Dr. Hardy Gassem from Geoscience Australia says they've already received thousands of reports.
9: With the numbers so far indicating 15,000, more than 15,000 felt reports. The epicenter of the earthquake was near Leongatha, and it was less than 20 kilometers north-northeast of the Leongatha.
8: Oil prices have been dropping after the G7 announced it's going to release 100 million barrels of diesel and crude oil over the next 4 months. G7 leaders have held a video conference which was chaired by French President Emmanuel Macron. European leaders have agreed, following pressure from US President Donald Trump, to release the diesel from their reserves to lower prices, or they'd face a US ban. US death row inmate Krista Pike remains in a critical condition after surviving two doses of lethal injection in Tennessee. The 50-year-old is being treated in hospital, with her lawyers calling for her sentence to be reduced. Detectives in Queensland have charged a 46-year-old man with child sex offences following an investigation into the possession and distribution of child exploitation material. The man from Ormiston, southeast of Brisbane, has been charged with 99 offences after police executed a search warrant. A new research has revealed almost one in four Australians are turning to alcohol, junk food and screen time when they feel mentally low.
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8: Tough news for Roosters fans. Connor Watson has been ruled out of tomorrow's NRL Grand Final. He's failed to receive clearance from specialists after suffering a head knock last week. In AFL, it seems Nick Murray will still lace up the boots for the Crows next year, with Adelaide bosses saying they won't entertain his trade request for the Roos. List manager Jared Roughhead says the club's got high hopes for the key defender.
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10: Showers with a possible storm today. It's certainly wet out there, 19 the top. Partly cloudy tomorrow, also 19 with more cloud about on Monday night, 21 rather. Right now it's 13 degrees.
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12: Well, it's a soggy old Saturday morning, isn't it, Renee?
10: Oh, it is wet, and I feel like we're just in the studio here at the radio station. Mm. I feel like it looks darker than when I got here.
12: Yes.
10: Out there, doesn't it?
12: I drove up from, I've been out of Canberra all week. I drove up from a place called Yarrawonga down on the Murray in Victoria yesterday.
10: Mm-hmm.
12: And I've done a lot of driving in my life.
10: Yes.
12: And it was one of the days where it's like, whoa, there's a lot of water on the road.
10: Oh.
12: It was, I mean, it rained heavily.
10: Yep.
12: Like heavily for the whole 4.5 hours on the way home.
10: Yep,
12: it absolutely poured. So
10: yep.
12: Trucks out on the road, it's school holiday, so that traffic was there as well. We stopped at the Maccas at Gundagai. And it was packed.
10: Yep, yep.
12: It was like Civic Maccas on a Friday evening at 8
10: exactly.
12: p.m.
10: Yeah, I was going to say 3 a.m.
12: Yeah, well, yeah, that time
10: thing.
12: As well.
10: Yeah, yeah, yeah. But it's wet, but, you know, no shortage of things to do still.
12: And so we've got a bunch of things that we are going to mention across the course of the next 60 minutes or so. And we've sort of jumped in and had a look, and most of it's still on.
10: Most of it's still on because a lot of it is indoor stuff. So if you're in the thick of school holidays and, you know, going a bit out of your brain thinking, what am I going to do with the kids? We need to get out. Well, we'll be able to help you out this
12: morning.
10: Yeah,
12: and I suppose with Floriade, so we know Nightfest is on. It's a bit of a bummer that it's wet weather, this wet, at least for Nightfest.
10: Yeah.
12: I mean, we'd never say no to the rain. But today would be a good day to go to Floriade because there won't be huge crowds, let's face it.
10: That's right. And so if you don't love, you know, those parking battles and traffic battles, just take your umbrella and walk around and it'll be lovely.
12: Absolutely. Yeah. All right. And it's nice that the flowers are getting a drink as well, right?
10: Absolutely.
12: All right. So plenty on. Stay with us. And then, of course, from 9 o'clock this morning, the Mix 106.3 Real Estate Show. Now, if you love music, and let's face it, that's probably most people, right?
10: Yep.
12: Doesn't matter what style of music. We have one today that you simply must know about. It's indoors. You'll kick yourself if you miss it. More shortly. Speaking of music, oh, how good.
10: Yeah.
12: Let's play this by U2, Mix 106.3.

0: Mix 106.3, it is just great music. Good morning, it's Cam and Renee. Take a look at what it's doing this weekend and beyond. It's all thanks to Gin and Dairy. Wonder lives at Gin and Dairy, and with land now selling, you can too.
1: Well, Cam, something we should mention that's happening this weekend is, of course, there'll be a bunch of pubs and clubs showing the NRL Grand Final tomorrow.
0: Of course.
1: So that'll be pumping everywhere. Gosh, imagine being in Newcastle at the moment. Yeah.

0: Yeah, well, look, I mean, as soon as Newcastle won last weekend, I honestly thought that they were going to get pumped by Penrith.
1: I did too, and everyone, I think most people did.
0: Yeah, and so we know Newcastle supporters, and I reckon here's what's going to happen, right?
1: Okay.
0: So other than Roosters supporters, everyone will be going for Newcastle.
1: I think so.
0: Like every, normally, you, if it's two teams and they're not your team, you go, yeah, yeah, there's 50%. It's usually for a bit of everyone going for
1: it. And it's just a story, right? Like, is it 2001 they were last?
0: Oh, yes, and then 1997 was the first time they won it.
1: Yeah.
0: But that was the Super League and ARL thing. But whatever, so they still won.
1: Yeah.
0: I think, look, our towns are very, very similar as far as footy is concerned. We're one team towns.
1: Yep.
0: Newcastle, and I've lived in Newcastle working at the radio station up there a long, long time ago, so I get it. I think when I was up there, they were also in the semis and they sent down 100 buses full of people, and we're all part of that. So it's great fun.
1: Yeah.
0: But geez, they are into it. They love it. It's in their DNA.
1: And the live site they've got at McDonald Jones, they were saying sold out in like 20 minutes or less.
0: Yeah, yeah. It'll be huge.
1: Yeah, it'll be huge. And I'm seeing the reactions from the players after they won that game last weekend. It was just so awesome.
0: It was.
1: Anyway, lots happening, local pubs and clubs putting that on this weekend. But also the National Guitar Show is on at the Harmony German Club. So you've got one, just being at the Harmony German Club alone is awesome.
0: Yes.
1: But then guitars, like it doesn't get much better than that.
0: Oh, and maybe let's go three inside.
1: Inside, yep. That ticks three big boxes there for you. It's happening today at the Harmony German Club, like I said. And Simon Wilkins is co-owner of Capital Vintage Guitars. Simon, good morning.
2: Good morning. How are you guys?
1: Good. Thank you so much for joining us. Why should people go to the Harmony German Club today? What's doing?
2: Look, what else would you do on a rainy day?
1: Exactly.
2: It's the perfect day to come in, go indoors and do something. And, the National Guitar Show, this is our fourth year. We've been running it here. And this year we've included a lot more boutique guitars as well as the usual range of vintage stuff. So it's a very strong, music or guitar community in Canberra. And we get a lot of visitors from out of state as well. You mentioned Newcastle. There's a lot of people from there come down as well. So it's a great day. And, you've got a lot of different stalls here. There's over 24 exhibitors, and it ranges from, luthier-built Australian-built guitars to the latest boutique American and Australian-built. Some of our own fabulous builders, Charles Sillier and people like that are here as well. So a great day out.
0: So when you say boutique guitar, what exactly does that mean?
2: So you basically have vintage, which is all the old stuff, the American Fender, Gibsons, those Martin guitars. Boutique are really builders, and in this case, Australian builders, who are building as world-class guitars that are being utilised by a lot of young players. And these guitars are every bit as good as a vintage guitar.
0: Sure.
2: But they're brand new, and you can have them designed to suit you they're very, very good value. Boutique guitars and fabulous instruments.
1: Yeah, that's really cool. And Simon, is there a standout guitar or piece of equipment that you think will really wow people today?
2: This is probably not the most valuable guitar we've got, but we've got a 1965 Gould Slim Jim that was owned by a musician in Tasmania whose jealous wife stomped on the front, stomped on the back, broke the neck off it in a fit of furious rage or jealousy. We don't know. This is the backstory. I don't know. I can't corroborate
1: it. Sounds good. So. It sounds juicy, doesn't it? So we'll go with it.
0: Sounds like you almost write a song about it.
1: Yeah.
2: It is. So we've called it Delilah. Why Delilah? But it's now completely repaired professionally and ready to gig. It's a fabulous looking guitar, fabulous sounding guitar. So that's just one. All of the vintage instruments have backstories.
0: Yeah.
1: Yeah, that's so cool. And just quickly, Simon, what is it about guitars for you?
2: I grew up around instruments. I grew up in the Pacific and, everyone played instruments. And then, once you get to school and stuff, I went to see Eric. I snuck out of boarding school in Sydney and see Eric Clapton in 1975. And that was the end of that was the end of the section for me. I was just committed to it. Been playing ever since then.
0: Yeah.
1: Wow. Okay. Well, it's like one of those things where we have shows like this in Canberra, whether it be a guitar show like this or car show, where you go and you see all these really cool, pieces of equipment, but it's when you chat to the people and learn about the history behind them.
0: The stories behind
1: it. The stories, like what you've just described, is what makes the experience so special. So thank you so much, Simon, and all the best for today.
2: My pleasure. Thanks for having us on. We appreciate it.
0: Okay.
1: Yeah, thank you so much. Simon Wilkins, who's co-owner of Capital Vintage Guitars, the National Guitar Show on today at the Harmony German Club.
0: Just gone a 8:15, Mix 106.3, a local event celebrates 20 years of being delivered this year. Stay with us and hear why you might like to attend again.

0: you can, even though it's raining outside, like absolutely bucketing down outside in some parts of Canberra.
1: Yep.
0: Certainly where we are, it is.
1: Oh, yes. Yes.
0: All right, Ty, we'll share details with you very shortly. The calling on the way, and right now, enjoy this by Richard Marx. Why? Because it's just great music. Another song.

0: Mix 106.3, it is just great music. Good morning, Cam and Renee. Having a look at what is happening this soggy old Saturday, yeah. Then tomorrow, long weekend, of course, as well. Yeah. School holidays, like it's all happening, right?
1: It is.
0: It's thanks to Gin and Derry. Wonder lives at Gin and Derry, 10 minutes from Belconnen. It is a world away from anywhere.
1: Well, a really cool event that we love talking about anytime this is on this weekend, today and tomorrow, the Myron Bateman Moving Feast. Now, you might look outside your window and think it's a soggy old day. You know, is it still happening? Well, we're going to find out and ask Angela Smith, the president of Makers of Myron Bateman. Angela, good morning.
2: Good morning. Thank you for having me on.
1: Yeah, thanks for coming on. Just firstly, quickly, for those who haven't heard of the Myron Bateman Moving Feast, what is it exactly?
2: It's a, at its core, it's a food and wine festival. It showcases our local wineries and all the beautiful wines that they produce. And we're only 30 minutes out of Canberra. So it's been going now for 20 years. This is our 20th anniversary. Mm-hmm. And it's food and wine. So each venue has paired some delicious food with their wine. And you can, most places you can get a main, like a savoury dish or a sweet dish. And that's paired with their wines that they actually make.
1: Yeah, perfect. And like I said before, it is a very wet morning out there, but all systems go for you guys?
2: All systems go. We are 100% firing on all tanks. We are definitely going ahead. A lot of the cellar doors all have big indoor areas, so yep. You can sit actually in the cellar door. Some of them have actually made spaces in there where they actually make the wine, so you can sit around their wine barrels, so, and then just slow down and enjoy a lovely glass of wine with some great food.
0: Angela, you mentioned this is the 20th year, and it seems like that's gone just like that. Why do you think it's so popular? Why do you think people keep coming back to it? What is it about the Moving Feast?
2: Oh, look, I think it's because people want to connect. People want to connect with the grape growers, the people who make the produce. Knowing where your food and wine comes from, I think, is very, very important. And I think 20 years has shown that the public want to know and want to meet the makers.
0: Yeah.
1: Yep, absolutely. And before we wrap up, Angela, is there one, this is going to be hard for you to answer, yeah. But I'm going to ask anyway, is there a particular like dish or bottle of something or something that you're especially keen to try?
2: Oh, come on. That's like asking a mother to choose their favourite child.
1: I know. Throw one or two out there for us.
2: As a president, I love them all, right? But look, I think there are some quirky places to visit that are not just wines. There's Winds Creek Meadery that does honey, does a mead out of honey. He grows, he looks after bees. That's a really lovely place to visit. A couple of there's a chocolate place. One of the other wineries.

0: Cheese also does chocolate. Myself, we run the alpaca farm, so you can come and meet the alpacas and have brunch. But all the wineries, like they're so diverse with their wine selection. It's really hard. Don't make me choose.
1: I get it. It's all good. And I took actually last weekend. We took our two daughters out to Murray Bateman Chocolate Co. You mentioned a second ago.
2: That's Yasmin and Alistair.
1: Their ice cream and their chocolate and everything was so good. And I know that they're involved. So, look, people should definitely go along. And I feel like this weather is all the more reason
2: perfect
1: to.
2: Conditions.
1: Because how nice sitting there with a glass of wine and something delicious food. And with this weather happening, I just think it's all the more reason to be a part of it.
0: And life is fast paced. So coming out to a winery when it's raining and you can just sit and slow down, I think sounds like a perfect weekend.
1: I think so too. Angela, thank you so much for your time and all the best for the weekend.
0: You're welcome. Bye-bye.
1: She is Angela Smith, who's the president of Makers of Murrum Bateman, the Murrum Bateman Moving Feast. You can go online to see which places are taking part.
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1: I know.
2: All right. Why have we played that? Special reason. We'll find out in a few minutes. Stay with us. 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

0: Mix 106.3, it is just great music. Good morning, Cam and Renee with you. Having a look at what is doing today, tomorrow, and in the coming weeks as well. Long weekend, as we said, with the NRL, the footy on tomorrow evening. So there'll be, I think with the weather, it's going to be okay for an outdoor barbecue tomorrow afternoon into evening. Is that right?
1: It looks like that at the moment.
0: Okay.
1: Yeah.
0: We are here thanks to Gin and Dairy. Wanda lives in Gin and Dairy, and with Land Now Selling, you can too.
1: All right. Well, there is heaps, you know, like you said, it is wet outside, it is dark, it is grey, but no shortage of things to do this weekend. There was something very cool that was on at the Canberra Theatre yesterday, and there's also a couple of shows today as well.
2: There's a bear in there and a chair as well.
1: If you don't know this,
3: there are people with games.
1: Where have you been?
3: And stories to tell.
0: See, I mean, you grow up with that song, most people, right?
1: And it's still kicking. Play School still gets a solid run. It's still going. Well, there is a couple of Play School shows on at the Canberra Theatre today, and it's celebrating 60 years of the show. And like I said, it's still going on. It pops up on all our streaming services when I'm looking for shows to put on for the
0: yes,
1: girls.
0: Yes, yes.
1: So you can go along and take the kids to that, which is great.
0: There'll be lots of little people having the time of their life, won't there?
1: Yep, absolutely. You know, Jemima, Big Ted, Humpty Dumpty, you know, all of those ones are going to be there and more. Also, the Bugs Alive exhibition, I feel like this has been going for ages too.
0: Yes.
1: At the Botanic Gardens, kicked off yesterday, but it is on through till the 9th. So plenty of time over the holidays to check that out. More than 80 species, spiders, butterflies, stick insects, all of that. I know my Willow's fascinated by, you know, all of that, all those little insects and stuff she finds outside.
0: Yeah, you know what the, look, and there's lots of like amazing God's creatures, right? But when you see a praying mantis or a stick insect.
1: Oh, you just like,
0: right? It's just something extra about that.
1: You can sort of just stare at it and think, how are you alive?
0: Yes.
1: And functioning?
0: Yes.
1: You're a stick.
0: You look like a stick.
1: Yeah, exactly. But the Bugs Alive exhibition's a really cool thing to take the kids to, especially these school holidays. The Borowa Irish Wool Fest is on. So if you want to go out of Canberra a little bit, that's on, started yesterday on right across the weekend. I'm just on their Facebook page and they've got a weekend weather update. So a bunch of things still stand. They've got a lot of indoor parts.

0: cars.
1: Yeah.
0: Now we've spoken to
1: Tony.
0: Yeah, Tony there, and so unfortunately with the rain, it's still on.
1: It's still on.
0: Just reduced. Not all of the cars are coming in.
1: Yeah, so not all the cars are coming in, but there is some there. So you can go along and say hi and see the ones that are there. But yeah, really cool to, you know, if you're a car enthusiast or you're just looking to go and do something different, a really cool thing to go and check out as well.
0: I mean, you can go to Ollie's like at all the other times when they do their shows or mini shows,
1: yeah,
0: and
1: they
0: the
1: do.
0: Conversations. There's so many people that have got so many cool cars in this place and surrounding areas.
1: They're so passionate about it.
0: Oh, and the stories behind them. It's really, really good.
1: Yep.
0: Okay, so we're just on 19 to 9 now, Mix 106.3. So the Floriade Night Fest.
1: Yes.
0: We're going to check out, obviously there'll probably be a few disruptions, do you think, maybe?
1: I would say so. It kicked off on Thursday, so I think they would have had a cracking start, but with this weather, we're just going to check in and find out where it's all up to.
0: Do that shortly. Stay with us, Mix 106.3.
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0: Mix 106.3, enjoying just great music. Good morning, a very good morning to you. It is Cam and Renee taking a look at what is doing this weekend, this wet and soggy weekend, this long weekend.
1: Yes.
0: This weekend that's part of school holidays.
1: Yep.
0: It's all thanks to Gin and Derry. Wonder lives at Gin and Derry, and with land now selling, you can too.
1: Well, Cam, we've been chatting about Floriade every Saturday since it started because they've got so much happening there. Of course, we're in the middle of Nightfest at the moment, which is one of the highlights of the Flower Festival.
0: It is.
1: And so we thought we'd find out what's happening for that, and especially given the weather, kind of where things are up to there as well.
0: Sure.
1: Ross Triffitt, Events ACT Executive Branch Manager, joins us. Ross, good morning.
2: Yeah, good morning.
1: Now tell us, Nightfest did kick off on Thursday. How's it been going so far?
2: Yeah, look, we had a fantastic opening night with Tim Tin headlining Nightfest on Thursday night. So very engaged crowd. Everyone really loved Tim, but there's so much going on in the park. We've got roving entertainment. We've got multiple stages being activated. Drag bingo proved to be really popular. Some amazing stunts and activities happening.
0: Sorry, Ross, just hang on there for a sec. Did you say drag bingo? What's that?
1: Yeah.
2: So we have some of Canberra's most famous and exotic drag queens conducting drag bingo in the Garden House as part of our Nightfest program. So it's all free once you pay the ticket to get in.
0: Yep.
2: Great prizes and definitely some great entertainment from the hosts.
0: Yeah, I bet. That'd be fun and over the top, and I would imagine there's music and all sorts of stuff going on like that. I wasn't aware of drag bingo. That's why I asked.
1: Yeah, no, it's anything drag related, I'm here for, Ross. I love it. Now, look, obviously the weather is hairy. It is wet. What does that mean for what you guys are doing?
2: Yeah, so we're going ahead with the event. So the programming will operate on all stages today and tonight with Nightfest. It's really only if it becomes unsafe that we will stop the show.
0: Sure.
2: At this stage, we've got no concerns about storms, etc. So, but we do anticipate rain throughout today and tonight and clearing tomorrow. So it's still a great day to come to Floriade. It's still great to come at night during the rain. Just wear appropriate clothing, bring an umbrella. And look, we've still got some amazing programming on. So today we've got Simon Bryant from ABC's The Cook and the Chef. He's doing cooking demonstrations at 12 and 2 today, 11 and 1 tomorrow, and that's in the Garden House, which is undercover. And tonight we've got Pacific Avenue.

0: headlining the stage. So, yeah, fantastic band. Their debut album went to number one on the ARIA Australian album chart, and their second album released this year debuted at number one on the ARIA chart. So, some fantastic talent tonight.
1: Yeah, for sure. And Ross, last week in the lead up to, we spoke a lot about the duck cake competition that you guys had happening there. I saw some photos on socials. It looks like that went off.
0: It was fantastic. Yeah. We sold out all the positions. We had some amazing cakes in different categories and some really worthy winners. So, yeah, Duck Cake Day was a huge success. And, I think everyone, loved another way that Floriade could do something a little bit different.
2: I mean, it's a shame that wasn't this weekend because it is good weather for ducks, isn't it?
1: Yes.
0: Great weather for ducks, yes.
1: Absolutely. But like you said, people should definitely still come along. It's all still happening. And, you know, the flowers will be up standing nice and tall.
2: Indeed.
1: After their little refresh. So all the more reason to head out there, especially over the coming day. Ross, thank you so much for your time. We'll check in with you again next weekend.
0: Yeah, thanks, guys.
2: Okay.
1: Cheers. Ross Trippett from Events ACT there. Floriade Night Fest still on, guys, so get to be a part of that. And lots happening for the school holidays as well, Cam. Obviously, big NRL Grand Final tomorrow. There'll be lots of pubs and clubs showing that on big screens. It'll be rowdy. And I went for a jog yesterday morning, very snail-paced jog, through Ford, and there was a house there. Obviously, Knights supporters, they already had the banners out, draped over the balcony,
2: yes.
1: The banners, and there were scarves, and I love, you know, going around and seeing that.
2: Yeah, I love that as well, and I also love watching cars that are being done up. So streamers, you know,
1: yes,
2: hanging off them, and flags being mounted on aerials and all that sort of thing. That's kind of cool.
1: It actually took me back to, what year would it have been? You can tell me this. I was little when, Raiders, we walk around the suburb and everyone, every second house had their house decked out.
2: Well, so it could have been the 89 grand final. Were you around then?
1: I was two.
2: Right. It
1: yes.
2: would have been 1994 then, maybe.
1: In 94. Definitely 94. I just remember we lived on the south side,
2: yeah,
1: and we just walk around the suburb and all the houses, mm-hmm, like everyone was up for it.
2: I remember my wife, Ali, when that was all going on, I think she walked past a house that had been painted green.
1: Like, oh, my gosh,
2: yes,
1: really?
2: Yes.
1: Wow. There'll be plenty of that in Newcastle at the moment, I'm sure.
2: No doubt. All right, coming up towards 9 o'clock, we check in with New Sport and Weather in just a moment or two. And then into the real estate show we go. And with interest rates rise on Tuesday, what's happened in our region that no one expected as a result of that rise? Stay with us. We will cover that in this morning's show, Mix
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5: Hi there, Alana McIntyre here with the latest. More than 17,000 people have been woken up by an earthquake. No major damage has been recorded since the 4.8 magnitude quake shook homes around 2 a.m. southeast of Melbourne, the epicentre striking South Gippsland. Oil prices have been falling after G7 leaders agreed to release 100 million barrels of reserves following pressure from Donald Trump. The US president had threatened to restrict American diesel exports. French President Emmanuel Macron says the decision to release the emergency oil and diesel stocks is intended to send a clear signal to the markets. The Brisbane Games logo has been leaked. The first frame of a video was uploaded to YouTube by accident. Olympic Minister Tim Mander has told Nine it's out there after screenshots were taken.
6: Obviously, there were people so enthusiastic that they've been scanning the internet. It's appeared for a short period of time.
5: The emblem is a cockatoo in the shape of Queensland. A rogue OpenAI agent has accessed a second New South Wales government website. Bots accessing the National Parks and Wildlife Service's fire history. It happened back in June. A new research has shown almost one in four Aussies are turning to alcohol, junk food and screen time when they're feeling a bit blue. More than half of those surveyed also noticed a negative impact on their mood when they missed out on their regular exercise. Experts say the findings show the importance of physical activity, not just for our bodies, but also our mental health.
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5: Connor Watson has been ruled out of tomorrow's NRL Grand Final for the Roosters, the star player failing to receive clearance after that head knock. There's some good news for NRL fans, though. All the wet weather in Sydney should clear by the time kickoff happens tomorrow night. Amy Shark will entertain crowds at the Grand Final alongside members of the Screaming Jets, Peking Duck and Grinspoon, performing an on-ground tribute for Rabbitohs star Jai Arrow. And Lachie Neal's move from Brisbane to Collingwood is officially complete.
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7: Showers with a possible storm today, 19 the top. Partly cloudy tomorrow, also 19. There's more cloud about on Monday with a top of 21. Right now it's 13 degrees.
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8: Renee, have they put extra tinting? I've been away out of Canberra this week, so is there extra tinting on this window here in the studio looking out?
7: Well, not that I'm aware of, and I feel like it's darker than when I first got here because it's a grim old, wet old day out there, but that's okay.
8: If you're driving around, please just take it a little easy.
7: Be patient. Absolutely. Yep.
8: Hey, Big Little Reno.
7: Yes, we spoke to, I think it was last week, Jenny Edwards from Lighthouse Architecture and Science. We've spoken to her a number of times before. She's part of this awesome new show that's now on the telly. I caught up on it on the Nine app, Big Little Reno.
8: I was going to say, because you love these property shows,
7: yes,
8: don't you?
7: I love anything renovation related where they go into a home and jazz it up. And it was really cool. Her and two others went in there and they spoke a lot about, it was a Canberra home for the first episode, which was awesome.
8: It was a holder.
7: And they spoke about, you know, insulation and energy efficiency and the fact that it was an old house. You can still bring the energy efficiency rating right up when often people think that you can't.
8: Uh-huh.
7: So it explored all the different tweaks that you can make to your home to make it more energy efficient and more comfortable.
8: Jenny's always great fun when she joins us on the radio. Was she awesome on the TV as well?
7: She was great on the telly. I thought, why have you not done this before that I know of? I thought she was great, super friendly and, you know, quirky and she was great. And I loved that it started with a Canberra home. And I think it was a great show. So it's called Big Little Reno.
8: And there was a special guest real estate agent as well. Let's give her a shout out.
7: Sophie Luton. I didn't know she was going to be on it, but she was on there talking.

0: talking to Jenny about, you know, when they jazzed up this home, what does that now mean for the value and all that sort of stuff. And so she was on there, which was great to see. So very Canberra episode. So yep. If you go on the 9Now app, you can check it out.
1: Okay, well done, Jenny. Well done, Sophie. Well done,
0: the whole team.
1: And we will talk about the Big Little Reno as those episodes go to air, right?
0: Yep, 100%. Absolutely.
1: Lovely. All right, so we got some really cool stuff to talk about today. We're going to talk about that. And I organised this interview knowing that it gets very hot and sunny at this time.
0: Yeah, we've picked a day to do this, haven't we? That's okay.
1: We're going to be talking about snakes in Canberra and what you might be able to do to snake-proof your backyard, possibly.
0: Yes.
1: What is the portable rental bond scheme, though?
0: Mm-hmm.
1: And from there, what are the positives and what are the negatives? We'll learn together in a few minutes' time. Tonic on the way, if I could only see. And, of course, this is Ice House. Hey, little girl, Mix 106.3, it is just great music.

0: Mix 106.3, it is just great music. Good morning, Cam and Renee. It's a Saturday morning real estate show thanks to JW Land. Your first home, your next chapter, your move to Berg is by JW Land.
1: Well, Cam, you may have heard a bit in the news recently about calls to bring in a portable rental bond scheme here in Canberra.
0: Yeah, look, this idea has been around for a long, long time.
1: Yep.
0: And it's sort of, there's been a number of different versions of it. But it's great having you working in the newsroom through the week here at the radio station, because when these sorts of news releases come through,
1: yes,
0: it's just like, okay, you forwarded on to me. And so this is really important. There's there's lots of elements.

0: elements to this, isn't there?
1: There's lots of elements to it. It was in the Assembly recently, so we're going to dig down and kind of find out a bit more about what it means and what happened in the Assembly there. And Maria Edwards is CEO at the Real Estate Institute of the ACT. Maria, good morning.
2: Good morning, Renee, again.
1: Now, look, for those who haven't heard about this, can you briefly explain the Portable Rental Bond Scheme and what it's aiming to achieve?
2: Sure. The Portable Rental Bond Scheme, it's supposed to reduce the double bond problem when a renter moves before their existing bond's released. So you pay your bond when you move into a property, then you move up, you've got to pay another bond before your other one's released. So it's supposed to save tenants from actually having to pay two bonds.
1: Mm. Okay, gotcha. And so this was put forward in the ACT Legislative Assembly recently. What actually happened then?
2: The motion was supported unanimously. So it's not actually, the scheme hasn't been approved. It's been approved to actually be investigated. So they definitely want to introduce it, but they want to make sure that they do it properly and investigate the options. And they've got 9 months to report back on the costs and the benefits and the risks and the possible unintended consequences of introducing the scheme.
0: Yeah, yeah. Gotcha. Okay, and so unintended consequences are to be avoided at all time with anything that you do, right? So why, Maria, why are people saying this is a good idea?
2: Yeah, well, definitely. I mean, cash flow, especially in the cost of living at the moment, and it costs thousands of dollars to move home when you're a renter. And so coming up with thousands of dollars worth of bond, as well as, you know, potentially cleaning fees and advance rent and all that sort of thing, if there's a way to minimise that expense on tenants and make the process straightforward, then, you know, that's obviously a win for tenants.
0: Sure.
1: Yeah, for sure. And as well, there's, you know, people in that basket, but then also others who are saying maybe it's not a great idea. What's the thought behind that?
2: I guess just around the administration. So when you've got a bond, not often, occasionally when you've got a bond there, not necessarily the tenant and the landlord agree that it should all be refunded to the tenant at the end of the lease if there's some damage or there's cleaning that needs done or some rent that's owing perhaps. So there's sort of questions around, you know, if there is damage or there's arrears at the old property, what the administration process would be and if there's any eligibility and also recovering any debt because the government would actually be underwriting the debt for, you know, the bond on the old place if there was actually anything owing. Mm-hmm. So just understanding what the complexity around those things would be important.
0: And there's a number of levels to it, like we've said. And so when this sort of first came back into the news, because as I said, it's been around for a while, and there's different versions in the states and territories as well. When it came back into the news, what were some of the conversations that you're having with property managers or anyone else that have, you know, came to you to speak to about this?
2: Yeah, so I mean, most people are generally in favour as long as the administration, it's very clear that the back end, so the bonds, rental bonds office, has got some really straightforward processes and information about how it's supposed to work, roll out. Often with these processes, like the ideas are really good, but not necessarily the back end is ready to go as soon as the legislation's announced. So I guess it's one of those things to make sure that the processes are in place, it's really clear, and that it doesn't hold up, you know, a landlord if they are owed money because the property is damaged or there's rent owing, it doesn't get held up because of administration on the back end.
1: Right. Yeah, sure. And okay, so 9 months to look into the feasibility of it. We'll see kind of, I guess, what comes out of that and probably touch base with you then as well, Maria. Thank you so much for explaining that for us.
2: No problem. Thanks for having me.
1: Cheers. Maria Edwards, CEO at the Real Estate Institute of the ACT.
0: It's almost 20 past nine, Mix 106.3. So not so much yesterday. And not so much today either.
1: Yes.
0: But the warmer days are here, right?
1: Yes, we have had some lovely, very warm days.
0: Okay.
1: Yes.
0: So that means snakes are more active in some parts of Canberra and the capital region. Is there anything that you can do to keep them out of your backyard, though? And how should you manage this if you're backing onto reserves and you've got pets or kids, not just young kids?
1: Yeah.
0: So there's a whole, this is another one that's quite complex, right?
1: Totally, but very, very much a thing here in Canberra.
0: That is our next conversation in about 6 minutes. 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

0: Mix 106.3, it is just great music. Good morning, Cam and Renee. It's a Saturday morning real estate show thanks to JW Land. 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
1: Well, Cam, with the exception of today and yesterday, it's a bit funny timing we're doing this interview today, but we have had some beautiful, warm, sunny days in Canberra already.
0: Yeah, absolutely. And of course, we know at this time of the year, reptiles become much more active.
1: Yes.
0: And so we tagged this weekend to speak about snakes in Canberra and the capital region.
1: Absolutely. And it's particularly relevant for people in your position because you've recently moved.
0: Yeah, absolutely. It was in June, we settled and did all that. So we've had that whole process and there were some interesting experiences gained through that, which will make their way into the show over the coming months and into early next year. But, yeah, so we've moved, relocated from Canberra. Mm-hmm. We've doubled down on the south side, Renee.
1: Yes, you've gone even further south.
0: Yes, we're now in Upper Thawa.
1: Yes.
0: Or Banks, the suburb of Banks.
1: Yeah, gotcha.
0: And so we're back onto bushland, right? So now this is a thing for us to be thinking about. Snakes and, of course, eastern brown snakes are beautiful, beautiful creatures. Mm. But they're also highly venomous and deadly.
1: And so people like you are wondering, what do we do, I guess, if we see one in our backyard, if we've got pets, young kids, all of that.
0: That's
1: lots
0: it.
1: To consider.
0: Yep.
1: The man to speak to, Gavin Smith, owner-operator at Snake Removals. You would have seen him active on socials. He gets around everywhere. Gavin, good morning.
2: Morning, Renee. And morning, Cam. Good to be on the show.
1: Yeah, thanks for coming on. Now, look, what are the most common snakes found in Canberra, Gavin? And are we expecting to see more of them, you know, over the coming sort of weeks and months?
2: Yeah, so, like, very, very clear sort of winner here is the eastern brown snake is 80% of call-outs I do.
1: Okay.
2: 80% of snakes I catch in and around the Canberra region, and that includes New South Wales, are the eastern brown snake. And then followed by the red-bellied black snake. And actually, funnily enough, I'm just literally in Royalla as we speak, away to collect a red-bellied black snake from a shed. So that's number two. And then you get the odd tiger snake appearing in different parts of, Canberra surrounds. But really, the eastern brown's the key guy you're going to mainly encounter with the red belly number two.
0: Yeah, okay. And so is there anything that you can do to keep snakes out of it, particularly backyards?
2: Yeah, so Cam, like where you've moved to is a beautiful part of the world. I know it well. I used to live in Theodore, so I know your area very, very well. Spent a lot of time in Rob Roy.
0: Yes.
2: And so, yeah, you are going to, you know, all folks have got properties that back onto reserves. They've got to expect there's going to be snake activity and there's going to have snake visitors at some point. And so there really is no surefire panacea way of keeping them out of your yard. We've got to remember we have, whether we like it or not, whether we accept it or not, we have built our properties onto naturally occurring landscapes and habitats of these animals and encroached on their homes.
0: Yeah.
2: So they will return to, you know, we've seen this in our project, they will return to places that they always lived. They have a high fidelity, site fidelity. So what you can do, of course, is have, you know, really solid color bond fences on the perimeter. That's certainly one helpful mechanism because it's gaps, open spaces, like, you know, little gaps and fences that get under over. But, you know, these guys can climb as well, so it's important to say that. You can think about putting something like sunshade cloth against your fence as well, because that obviously acts as a nice little barrier that the snake can't get through, and it sort of slide down if it tries to get over that.
0: Yep.
2: But really, keeping a tidy yard, I think for everyone that's got dogs, I know about half of Canberrans probably have a dog. It really is. This is the peak period between now and the end of October for movement activity. That is the

0: busiest part of the season because males are moving around the landscape looking for females to mate with.
1: Okay, all right. So let's do some myth busting here because we've done a lot of reading about this as well. And so colour-bond fencing is going to be an extra expense that we're incurring very shortly. And we'll be on the phone to our good friends at WR Engineering to get that done. So number one, blue tongue lizards. If you have some blue tongue lizards in the backyard, big ones, does that keep snakes away?
0: Look, it doesn't. No, it definitely doesn't keep snakes away. So, I mean, the relationships between reptiles, like sort of interspecies, is very complex. So sometimes blue tongue lizards are prey item for eastern brown snakes. So they will very happily eat a blue tongue lizard. If it's a large blue tongue lizard, and that, you know, it's going to mean that the snake's got a lot of energy expenditure to try and overpower it and get it down, and it can't actually fit it in its mouth, then obviously it's not going to eat that prey item, and therefore it may, you know, it may be slightly, you know, might be slightly sort of deterred from hanging around there for long if the blue tongue's too big to eat, and it'll keep looking for other food like frogs and mice or smaller blue tongues. Mm-hmm. So just important to people to know that yes, snakes love eating blue tongues, particularly smaller ones, and also they might even take bearded dragons as well, if they're small enough. So that's one definitely myth to bust. If you have a blue tongue, it may mean that you have a snake coming along to eat it. But also, we have seen in our project too that sometimes blue tongues and brown snakes will even share the same burrow site. So it's complex.
2: Okay.
1: Now we have to be quick here because we're running out of time. So let's do the second one. So if you walk outside and stamp on the ground or clap your hands, or what was the lager phone? You know, the stick with the beer
2: bottle tops on the end of it. Would that come in handy?
1: If you have a lager phone at home.
2: Or is that not going to do anything?
0: Guys, so snakes they have no external ears, so they don't hear in a sort of a conventional way like we do. Right. But they do, we believe, pick up certain sound frequencies. We think maybe through their jaw, and they have kind of like an internal sort of sensory system that does pick up on some sound frequencies. So maybe yes, some days stamping your feet on the ground, making a lot of noise, might make a snake move on. But other times, the snake's just going to sit there, lie under the grass, use its camouflage, and what we call when it just stays completely still and blends in, and it's not going to do anything. And you can get quite close to them sometimes, and they'll do nothing. So please don't feel that that's always going to work. Sometimes it might work, and particularly if the snake's optimally heated and is alert and can sort of sense your presence coming, then it might shoot off. But otherwise, it may just stay completely still and hope that you just move beyond it.
2: Okay. And just quickly, Gavin, should people, if they have them in their backyard, should they just let them
1: call Gavin, or
2: call you?
0: Yeah, look, guys, I'm always happy, and I get thousands of calls every season. I'm always happy to take calls and give information and reassurance and risk assess with you about whether the snake needs to be moved. But I have to say, guys, for a lot of the time, we can just leave these guys alone. Now, of course, the main thing we've just got to manage here is just the dogs, dogs not getting to the snake. So that's maybe a conversation we've got for longer time, talking about some of the measures you can put in to try and reduce the incidence of dogs finding snakes and there being a bad and adverse interaction from the two.
1: Next week you're on again to talk about that.
2: We're going to get you on because this is a topic many Canberrans are interested in for sure. Gavin, thank you so much for your time this morning. We will have to speak to you again soon to dig down further on this, but thank you very much.
0: Thanks, Renee. Thanks, Cav. Have a nice day.
2: Okay. Cheers. Gavin Smith from ACT Snake Removals there. Gosh, he's a clever man, isn't he?
1: Yeah, and so on site now, removing in Royella a red-bellied black snake.
2: There you go. Never a dull moment.
1: Okay, it's just gone 9:30, Mix 106.3. With the rate rise announced on Tuesday, what's happened in our region that is opposite to what you might expect? Take a guess. Stay with us. See if you're right. 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

0: moment. It sounds like where we are on the north side in Gungahlin that the storm cell, or a storm cell, has parked itself right on top of us.
1: It does, doesn't it?
0: There's thunder and lightning, so if you're out and about, look after yourself, take it easy on the road. And let's talk about open homes for a second as well.
1: Yes.
0: If you're off to an open home today, uh-huh, and they're still on, right?
1: They're still happening.
0: Okay, take two pairs of shoes.
1: Just take a pair of thongs or slippers.
0: Slippers.
1: That you can just pop on.
0: Ugg boots.
1: Ugg boots, whatever.
0: Yes.
1: Whatever it is.
0: Walk up to the front door.
1: Yep.
0: And then change.
1: And change them over. Just pop them in a little tote bag, little shopping bag. Because you don't want grubby, muddy, wet feet with leaves and all that going through an open house. It's just not nice.
0: The agents will love you.
1: Yes, very much appreciate you. They might sell you the house on the spot. You never know. All right, Ken, well, the latest Cotality Home Value Index is out. About once a month or so, we check in with Sam McGregor from Windrose Property just to find out what it all means for us here locally. And he joins us now. Sam, good morning.
2: Renee, good morning. How are you?
1: Good. Staying dry this morning out there?
2: I'm trying my hardest to. I don't think I'll be dry by the end of the day, though.
1: Yeah, that's it. That's it for sure. But like you said, you know, opens still happen, absolutely. Can you give us an overview of this latest report and what it means for Canberra?
2: Oh, I sure can. Look, this is an interesting one. Prices in Canberra, or the average median is there? That's the right word. 1.1% drop over the last quarter, which is probably the most significant that we've seen since we've been having these conversations. And we must have been doing it for 3 or 4 years now.
0: Yes, we have. Yep.
2: The median dwelling value in Canberra was a nudge over 860, which from its peak was about 895. And I think that was probably in November-ish last year. So we started to see some significant drops, and it's probably the first time it's really been reflected in these numbers.
0: Okay. And so, of course, you know, leading up to 2 o'clock or 2.30 on Tuesday afternoon through the week, we were holding our breaths. We sort of knew what was going to happen.
1: We did.
0: Anyway. And so was there anything that sort of surprised you once that figure was announced and then it all sort of played into the report and everything? What popped for you out of the report as you read through it?
2: Mate, well, the thing that really surprised me is that it does conflict with what we're seeing on the ground. It's quite a significant drop to see 1.1% over the last month. But I think what you've got to remember, of course, is that that's kind of the month of, it's really the first month of spring or last month of winter period. And so these numbers are kind of trickling in a little bit behind. And what we're seeing on the ground at the moment, or what I'm personally seeing, is quite a lot of really engaged buyers who are thinking, well, the general conversation or the rhetoric across the media is that everything's in the toilet, if I could use that colloquially, but it's kind of not, because people realise maybe this is a great time to buy.
1: Yep.
2: And they're probably not wrong either, because, you know, the houses that I'm selling, the people that I'm working with at the moment, they're on the market because they're there to sell, as in the vendors are. And so they don't have their expectations where they would have even 12 months ago. They're really saying, well, we're here to sell, we're here to make a move for our lifestyle, whatever the case is, so we'll meet the market today. So what I think is interesting about it is kind of the balance between the rhetoric that the market's so down and what we're seeing on the ground, which is that quality homes are actually selling pretty well.
0: Yeah. And so just reading through your comments on your website that you publish as well after this report, I read that you're telling vendors that they can be on the market or in the market. Yeah, so what does that mean?
2: Mate, that's a good one. Look, it's quite simple. You can be on the market or you can be in it and they're ready to sell. That's the way I'm seeing it. Like, just because your house has a for sale sign out the front doesn't mean that it's actually in the market. It's there and it's able to be purchased. But what I mean by that is you're either here to sell or you're here to sit and wait and decide in 6 months maybe it's not the right time for us.
0: Okay.
2: And that's really what I'm saying to a lot of vendors at the moment is you've got to make the decision, do I want to sell over the next couple of months? Because, you know, what you said about interest rates, it's not easy for people to borrow money at the moment, and it's not going to get easier anytime soon, which means if you want to sell your house, you're going to have to meet the market. It's quite simple. That's what I'm saying to people at the moment. I think it's probably the takeaway for the next couple of months. You're either on the market or you're in it. You make the choice.
0: Sure.
1: Okay, all right. And so those drops that we're seeing that you spoke about just before, are they kind of widespread across the market, or are they more isolated to, you know, more expensive homes, or is that kind of happening across the board?
2: Look, that's an interesting one. There's two answers to that. Locally, Canberra is outperforming the rest of the country. One of the numbers in that report that I didn't touch on is that the market is actually still up 2.5% over the last 12 months in Canberra. Sydney's down about 6% or something like that across that period. So Canberra's significantly stronger as a market than the rest of the country. But from

0: point perspective, it really is the higher end sort of luxury homes that are being impacted. I'm seeing some of them down 10-15% where you would have thought they would have been 3-6 months ago. But again, the reality is that those homes, if you've owned it for more than 12 months, you probably made 20 or 30% on it in the last 18 months anyway. So that's kind of my point when I say if you're on the market or you're in it, you're either willing to meet today's price or you're going to own your house for another 12 or 18 months until things start looking better.
1: Yep, gotcha. Makes total sense. All right, Sam. Well, thank you for your time this morning as always. Stay as dry as you can and all the best with no doubt you've got a bunch of busy opens today.
0: Yeah, busy day. Thanks so much, Renee. Thanks, Cam. Have a great Saturday.
1: You too. Cheers. Sam McGregor, who's the principal at Winrose Property.
2: 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The Property of the Week segment is thanks to Lister. 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
4: 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Run a stall at the Great Canberra Swap Meet and get some extra cash for your efforts. 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

0: Mix 106.3, it is just great music. A very good morning to you. It's Cam and Renee. Saturday morning real estate show, thanks to JW Land, your first home, your next chapter, your move. De Burgh is by JW Land.
1: Well, Cam, it is time for our property of the week. We're heading to Griffith today, and you know that when it is in Griffith, fancy, it's going to be pretty good. Pretty good. Top level, 34 Lockyer Street in Griffith, to be exact. Adam Morgan is from AM Property Group, joins us now. Adam, good morning. How are you?
2: Good, thanks, Renee. How are you?
1: I'm good. Now, look, this place in Griffith is really special. I've got notes. I've got several notes here because there's lots of cool things to mention. But you tell us first about it when you walk in. What's it like?
2: Oh, Renee, it's a really special home. It was designed and built for the builder and his own family. So it has an enormous amount of thought that's gone into it. It's brand new. It's 5 bedrooms on 918 metres. Austell were on the architecture. Belford built it. And that's designed on the interiors. It's size, quality, but it still feels very much warm and like a family home.
1: One of the things that stood out for me, Adam, we just have to cut to the chase with this one, that green kitchen marble, which is also in a few other spots in the house too, is beautiful.
2: Yeah, it's there's a lot of natural stone through the home. So it's continued from the entry to the 3 bathrooms to the kitchen. It's actually called Esmeralda Quartzite, and then there's a lot of travertine as well, all featured throughout the home.
1: Yeah, it's really nice. And Cam, one photo that I saw that I thought you would have stopped and taken a hot second to look at.
0: Let me guess.
1: Yes.
0: The wine cabinet.
1: Yes. I wrote that down because that photo online, Adam, of the window or there into the wine storage, I knew that would have caught your eye, Cam.
0: So it's a showcase.
1: Yes. And what have people been saying about it so far?
2: People have been talking about the wine cellar. They're talking about the connected living areas. It seamlessly blends into outdoor living, which has the pool and features back to the wine display. But it's the architecture which really captures people. It handles the light and space. You've got ceilings approaching 4.2 metres and enormous expanses of glass. There's also landscape gardens bringing in light and greenery throughout the home. I've sold homes for nearly 20 years and it gets hard to surprise, but this one really surprised me.
1: Yeah, absolutely. And the bathrooms are really lush and schmick, aren't they?
2: Yeah, super schmick. It's, yeah, there was a lot of thought and detail that went into that home, and again, bringing that stone through the bathrooms and, you know, just wide open spaces. The ensuite features this beautiful freestanding bath that also has a circular light well above it.
0: And it's almost like the bedrooms are built around this sort of mini indoor-outdoor atrium with green foliage there as well, which

0: just adds to it.
1: Yeah, so again, the builder used, he drew on his experience through years of building homes throughout Canberra, and he used Austal for the architecture I mentioned earlier. He also used ALDA, ALDA, in Melbourne to do the landscape architecture, and it was all about cutting into the home so it all breathes with beautiful greenery and landscape gardens.
2: Nice. Yeah, and I noticed a lot of the curved edges, which we're seeing in a lot of, you know, newer homes and renovations and stuff these days, Adam. But the garage is also cool. Has it got that extra area at the back of it?
0: It does.
1: Yep. Yeah, so, yeah, triple garage at 64 metres. Yeah, really designed around making sure that there's not just space in the home, but, you know, space for storage or the weekend car as well.
2: Yep, gotcha. And when can people come and have a look at all these cool things themselves?
1: Yeah, so I'm actually here now getting ready. We've got the open home at 10:15 to 11 o'clock today on this rainy long weekend, but we are here and the home is open and everyone's welcome to come.
2: Okay, well, all we'll say to that is please take your shoes off neatly out the front, people, as you go in. It is wet, but still a great day to go and have a squeeze. Adam, thank you so much for your time this morning.
1: Yeah, thanks, Renee. Thanks, Cam. Thanks for having me on the show.
2: That's Adam Morgan from AM Property Group. Again, the address is 34 Lockyer Street in Griffith.
0: Yeah, just before as Adam goes away there, you'll be, you've got your Sunday car ready to...
2: Oh, no doubt, yes. I'll just go and decide whether I'm going to take my Saturday or Sunday car out for a spin.
0: Yeah. My Sunday car is my daily drive, so...
2: Yeah. Sadly. How the other half live, huh?
0: Mm-hmm. It is a bit, I actually visited that property and did a video on the Zango platform.
2: Even better in person.
0: A couple of weeks ago. Oh, it is just super, super beautiful.
2: Beautiful,
0: so
2: yeah.
0: If you like just going around, and some people, no, not some people, lots of people do this.
2: Yeah, I get it.
0: Not even in the market.
2: Yeah.
0: But they just want to go and have a look at cool houses.
2: Sticky Beak, yeah.
0: That's got to be the one. That's got to be on the list this weekend.
2: Yeah, for sure. Absolutely.
0: All right. Okay, so we go. Come on towards 10 o'clock. That's it. We're almost done.
2: That's it. We're going to go back out in this rain now.
0: Yes. So we say plenty still on, as we talked about between 8 and 9 this morning. And then, of course, with the NRL happening tomorrow evening.
2: Mm-hmm.
0: If you're not a Roosters supporter, then you're probably going for the Knights.
2: Which I'd say most people are.
0: I think so too.
2: Yep.
0: Have yourself a great footy experience. And then we got Bathurst next weekend.
2: It's all happening.
0: Even better. 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